0: Variations on a Theme of Chopin by Sergei Rachmaninoff. George Bolet, the pianist, born in Cuba, but he came to the United States at the age of 12 to study at the Curtis Institute in Philadelphia, and in time came to be known as George Bolet, and also as one of the most significant pianists of his generation, especially as an interpreter of music of the great Romantic composer.
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0: Concierto is made possible with support from the John S. and James L. Knight Foundation, advancing journalism in the digital age and promoting informed and engaged communities. Continuamos ahora con música por dos mexicanos, empezando con Carlos Chávez. 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Toca el conjunto Southwest Chamber Music.

0: a melody by the Mexican composer Gustavo Campa. Daniel Anday is the violinist with the Philharmonic Orchestra of the Americas. The conductor was Alondra de la Parra. You also heard a trio for flute, viola, and harp by the Mexican composer Carlos Chavez, whose music was often reflective of Mexico, his homeland, but he also had other sources of inspiration, including European music and the music of the Impressionists. All of the pieces in that trio were based on music by Claude Debussy. You heard Southwest Chamber Music performing.
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0: I'm Frank Dominguez. Welcome to Concierto, the bilingual classical music program that explores the Hispanic contribution to classical music from performers and composers. Ahora escuchamos música barroca dirigida por el violinista mexicano Miguel de la Fuente. 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

0: The Minneapolis Guitar Quartet, six pieces on Spanish folk songs by Enrique Granados. Like Albéniz en Tárrega, he was one of the Spanish nationalist composers. His music demonstrates the character of the Spanish people and imitates both folk song and gypsy guitar. Although most of his music is written for the piano, it's better known in transcriptions for the guitar.
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0: 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Concierto is made possible with support from the John S. and James L. Knight Foundation, advancing journalism in the digital age, and promoting informed and engaged communities. 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

This is the Composer's Datebook for July 12th. I'm John Burge. The third Sonata for Violin and Piano by American composer William Balcom had its premiere on today's date in 1993 at the Aspen Music Festival in Colorado. The work was commissioned to honor the 75th birthday of Dorothy DeLay, a legendary violin teacher who taught at Juilliard for many years. The violin is a strange animal for composers to master, especially if they aren't violinists themselves. And Balcom subtitled his third violin sonata, Sonata Stromba, Stromba being the Italian word for strange or odd. Balcom confessed to being fascinated by two musical sounds more than any other, the voice and the violin. When I was about 10, recalled Balcom, we trundled out my maternal grandfather's imitation Stradivarius, made in Czechoslovakia, and I took a few not very successful lessons. When the violin was stolen out of the back seat of my father's Buick, that was the end of my studies of the instrument. Balcom did become a very talented pianist, however, and befriended a violinist named Gene Nastri, who initiated the young composer into the mysteries of the violin by performing Mozart and Beethoven sonatas together with him, as well as the fledgling violin works written by the young William Balcom. Composer's Datebook is produced by APM, American Public Media, in collaboration with the American Composers Forum, reminding you that all music was once new.

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That's called Contemplation by the French harp music composer Henriette Renier, played there by Naoko Yoshino. Well, good evening. I'm Steve Seal. It's our Sunday evening listening. And coming up, Something for a Summer Night by the contemporary American composer Samuel Livingston, and something from another 20th century composer for solo piano later on. But first, a choral work by Brahms that is, for some reason, just not as frequently performed as perhaps it should be, and this has long kind of baffled me. Brahms' Schicksalslied, or Song of Destiny, is considered one of his true choral music masterworks, along with his German Requiem. One wonders if this work isn't performed quite as often as that one, because it's comparatively short. It's only about 15 minutes long. So it has to be on a concert with other things to make it practical. That's pretty much all I got. I really have no other explanation, because it's an incredible piece. The text is by the German philosopher-poet Friedrich Hölderlin, and we will hear it performed tonight. Wow, this may be a definitive recording here. The Atlantis Symphony Orchestra and Chorus, all led by Robert Shaw, the Schicksalslied, Song of Destiny by Brahms.

We've heard Schicksalslied, Song of Destiny, by Johannes Brahms. Robert Shaw conducted the Atlantis Symphony Orchestra and chorus.

Here's a piece with music perfectly suited to the title, or vice versa, a title perfectly suited to the music. It's from the contemporary American composer Samuel A. Livingston, and it's called Quiet Summer Night. And this is Yasmin Valenzuela playing the clarinet here with the Pedroia String Quartet.

Quiet Summer Night by American composer Samuel A. Livingston. We heard the clarinetist Yasmin Valenzuela performing with the Pedroia String Quartet.

This is a piece by the English composer, born in 1947, Howard Skempton, often associated with more sort of experimental and avant-garde things during his career. I wouldn't call this avant-garde per se, but it is quite minimalist, and it's called Solitary Highland Song, and it's played here by pianist William Howard.

That's called Solitary Highland Song by English composer Howard Skempton, played there by William Howard. Something from Herbert Howells now. Elegy played by the New Zealand Symphony Orchestra led by Mark Deciotadei.

Jazz in the daytime, classical at night. WRTI HD2, a service of Temple University's WRTI Philadelphia and WRTJ Coatesville.

If you've ever listened to any of the albums by the jazz guitarist who wrote the music that we're listening to right now, you might rightly wonder why he has never fully jumped into the world of writing composed music for the concert hall. Certainly, guitarist Pat Metheny has played on classical albums, such as Steve Reich's Different Trains, but Metheny's music, his way with a chord voicing and a melody, are so impeccable and original. He really is kind of one of the great composers of the age. Well, fortunately, Pat's now taking a leap or two, and we'll listen to a magnificent piece of his played by guitarist Jason Vio coming up this hour. I've got a few contemporary things for you this hour as well. One from American composer Caleb Burhans later on, and from the late Paul Schoenfeld as well, and the late Johan Johansson here. This is called Pole, and it is played by the Echo Collective.

That's called Pol, P-O-L, by the late Johan Johansson, played there by the Echo Collective. Well, welcome into our Sunday night listening. I'm Steve Seal. Glad to have you here, as always. This is from the late Paul Schoenfeld, and it's called Achat Sha'alti, a selection from his suite Six Improvisations on Hasidic Melodies, originally composed for solo piano. However, at the request of flutist Carol Wincents, he arranged a couple of the movements for solo flute and piano, and this is one of them. We're going to hear Alexa Still play the flute with Stephen Gosling at the piano, Achat Sha'alti by Paul Schoenfeld.

Achat Sha'alti by Paul Schoenfeld, played there by flutist Alexis Still and pianist Stephen Gosling. Composer Paul Benheim described his work Evocation, Izkor, as a requiem without words sung by the violin and orchestra. Itamar Zorman plays the violin here with the BBC National Orchestra of Wales, conducted by Philippe Bach.

Evocation, and its alternate title, Yizkor, by the Israeli composer Paul Ben-Haim, played there by violinist Itamar Zorman with the BBC National Orchestra of Wales, led by Philippe Bach.

So for somebody like me who has been listening to Pat Metheny since I was a teenager, this next piece is a real delight because it's long seemed like this is a gentleman who is perfectly suited to be writing music for the concert hall because he has such an incredible way with melody and with chords, and his music is just so gorgeous. And here's a great example, not just gorgeous, but virtuosic as well. It's a clear workout for the guitarist. We get that certainly in the first movement alone. And then by the time the second movement rolls around, there's just all these just lush, delicious Pat Metheny chords. The piece is called Four Paths of Light. It's played here by guitarist Jason Veaux.

The almost unmistakable compositional voice there of Pat Metheny, a work for the concert hall that he wrote called Four Paths of Light, and we heard it performed by Jason Veo.

Jazz in the daytime, classical at night. WRTI HD2, a service of Temple University's WRTI Philadelphia and WRTJ Coatesville. 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

What does the music of Rachmaninoff sound like? Well, if you're familiar primarily with his piano concertos and his Rhapsody on a Theme of Paganini, then your answer might be, not like this. But there are, in fact, many sides to the great Russian composer, and coming up this hour, we'll listen to two of them that are a bit different from the sound world explored in those famous piano and orchestra pieces with their romantic bravura. His cello sonata, which we're hearing, is a work of pensive reflection. And also coming up, a bit of his Vespers for male chorus, which is from another planet entirely. I'm Steve Seal. Glad to have you along. Start this hour with something from Elliot Carter, an elegy played here by the Los Angeles Chamber Orchestra conducted by Gerard Schwartz.

Good evening and welcome to our Sunday night listening. Once again, I'm Steve Seal. A couple of pieces by Rachmaninoff, two in a row here, that are examples of Rachmaninoff sounding very, very different from the composer that we know from his works for piano and orchestra. Starting off with the composition that may be the furthest away from those, but a remarkable work, his Vespers for Male Chorus. Patterned after Russian Orthodox Christian choral singing from an earlier era, to be sure, we'll listen to Gladsome Light from Rachmaninoff's Vespers.

Gladsome Light from the Vespers, the all-night vigil by Rachmaninoff, patterned after sacred Russian Orthodox choral music and light years away from so much of the Rachmaninoff sound that most of us know. The St. Petersburg Chamber Choir, led there by Nikolai Korniev. In a similar vein, this is more music from Rachmaninoff that is very, very far away from his works for piano and orchestra, but not quite as far away as his Vespers. At least this is music for that includes a piano and does have some sort of traditional melodies in a romantic sense to it, but it's a much more pensive piece as his cello sonata in G minor, played here by cellist Matt Heimovitz and pianist Christopher O'Reilly.

0: The Cello Sonata in G Minor by Rachmaninoff. Matt Heimovitz, cello, Christopher O'Reilly at the piano.
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Jazz in the daytime, classical at night. 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

Mozart, Beethoven, Bach, Schubert, Haydn. They were all frenemies, I suppose. They all lived and worked in the same space and at the same time. And so much music burst from that time period that there was a bit of overwhelm. Not everything could be accurately recorded. And sometimes it's really hard to say what music belongs to whom. This oboe concerto, it's one whose origins have been debated by musicologists for quite some time. You dig a little deeper and give this work a little listen later this hour. I'm Melanie Renata. This is Music Through the Night. So glad you're here. Music is one of the most uniting forces. It's just so deeply human. And as one big human family, folk music can be found at the roots of every single culture. For this folk-inspired sound, Peruvian composer Celso Garrido Lecca drew from the folk music of native Andean peoples. So you can consider this a musical journey to the world's longest continental mountain range. Here's the Norwegian Radio Orchestra with popular Andean dances.

I don't know. Can you tell the composer of that work studied with Aaron Copland? There's just a bit of that flavor splashed into it. Celso Garrido-Leca's popular Andean dances, performed there by the Norwegian Radio Orchestra, Miguel Harth Bedoya at the podium. I'm Melanie Renata. This is Music Through the Night. And as you settle into the dark of the night, a collection of nocturnes in just a minute.

Nocturnes are those night-inspired sounds. Irish composer John Field is credited as that genre's founder, but the night has beckoned countless composers, like Francis Poulenc. Here's his Nocturnes, performed by pianist Pascal Roget.

The marimba duo Tactus taking you to the eclectic side of the classical world. Glass Houses number 11 from Ann Southam. 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Now you're off on a full emotional musical journey. A work that begins with sounds of sorrow. And before you know it, you've navigated all that grief and found joy once again in Arpeggione Sonata by Franz Schubert. Here's cellist Ludwig Quandt and harpist Marie-Pierre Lenglamont.

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an opera that never made it to the stage. Still, it sparked something extraordinary. The Kalevala has inspired so many composers. And Jean Sibelius, well, he wanted to craft an opera based on this Finnish epic, but he eventually abandoned it. His efforts did not go to waste. He took the musical ideas and composed four interconnected tone poems. This is one of those epic works, an atmospheric mood that's on the way. I'm Melanie Renata. This is Music Through the Night. You got some Sunday scaries? You know, that anxious feeling when the weekend's wrapping up? Well, no need to fret. We're in this together. And music like this can help you shake off that nervous energy, get your wiggles out, get some rest. It's Nightlife by Mary Lou Williams.

pianist Maria Corley putting a pep in your step tonight. Nightlife by 20th century American jazz pianist and composer Mary Lou Williams. I'm Melanie Renata, and now that you're moving and grooving with music through the night, I'm not going to bring you down. The vibes stay high here with Danses Concertantes by Igor Stravinsky. Here's the English Chamber Orchestra.

Music that grew out of the 1940s Hollywood atmosphere. Igor Stravinsky's Dances, Concertantes, Alexander Gibson conducting the English Chamber Orchestra. I'm Melanie Renata, with a real musical mood on the horizon, a work of Finnish folk flavor, in just a moment. This is Music Through the Night.

He trusted his audience. Jean Sibelius didn't have to spell everything out. No scene-by-scene explanation of his music. He crafted musical atmospheres instead. And here, in a tone poem, the shimmering strings and bold brass sweep you up into adventure, the Lahti Symphony, with Lemminkainen and the Maidens of Saari.

Milati Symphony flirting with danger there in that Finnish folk epic tone poem from Jean Sibelius is Lemminkainen and the Maidens of Saari. Asma Vanska conducting. 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Here's some grace and folk flavor in this serenade for strings from Max Bruch, performed by the Wuppertal Symphony. I'm Melanie Renata. This is Music Through the Night.

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Picture a young composer holed up in a city that's not his own, juggling opera rehearsals by day and somehow finding hours to write for solo piano by night. He just turned 19. He's ambitious. He's not writing simple music. He's pushing the instrument and himself towards something much bigger. In fact, Mozart even started the first movement of this work and scratched it out entirely, began again from scratch on the very same page. That restless refusal to settle for good enough, it's baked into every note of what's coming up. A sonata born from pressure, precision, and a touch of stubborn perfectionism. I'm Melanie Renata. This is Music Through the Night. In the depths of the dark of the night, but knowing another summery Monday morning is just over the horizon, there's some rather romantic, pastoral vibes that flow into this hour. First here with a Serenade for Winds by Danish composer Emil Hartmann, likely the only work for winds that he ever wrote. Here's Consortium Classicum.

A work from one of the tragic figures of classical music history, Emil Hartmann. He spent his whole life navigating poor health, but his sparkling talent burst through in his good moments. You heard it there in his Serenade for Winds in B-flat major, Consortium Classicum performing. I'm Melanie Renata, and a simple solo instrument takes the stage in just a minute. You're listening to Music Through the Night.

He had a way of honoring both the music and the people of his homeland, Paraguay. Agustin Barrios would often build pieces of music from South and Central American folk songs, and this is an example of that. It's called Antique Medallion, and it's performed for you here by guitarist John Williams.

Music by one of the best, performed by one of the best, guitarist John Williams, with Antique Medallion by Agustin Barrios. 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I'm Melanie Renata. This is Music Through the Night, and this is a dose of Mozart's early experimentation, his sixth piano sonata in D. Here's pianist Joel Umson.

Jazz in the daytime, classical at night. 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

some days you don't need a reason. Nothing but the season. It's mid-July, the height of summer. Birds are singing. Butterflies are fluttering around. It's all reason enough to celebrate. And nothing says celebration quite like folk melodies born in the mountains. Norwegian composer Johan Svendsen carried these folk melodies down from the mountaintops and into the concert hall through this Norwegian rhapsody. It's on the way. I'm Melanie Renata. So glad you're here. Please stay with me.

a nice way to flow into your Monday. Martin West at the podium conducting the San Francisco Ballet Orchestra for Gondoliera by Moritz Moszkowski. I'm Melanie Renata. Thank you for being with me this morning. Sometimes it's truly impossible to shut out the noise of the world. Like once when contemporary composer Paul Lewis was trying to write some music, the bell ringers at the church next door just kept on doing their thing, ringing their bells. So he figured if you can't beat them, join them. And he incorporated those bell rhythms into his English suite. It's performed for you here by the Northern Sinfonia.

a true testament to making lemonade out of lemons. If you can't get the noise of the world to quiet down, just turn it into music. David Lloyd Jones conducting the Northern Sinfonia for the English Suite from Paul Lewis. Now, many composers have found inspiration from the sights and sounds of England. This is just a snapshot. The Jig from J.S. Bach's English Suite No. 1 in A minor.

The jig is up. The jig from J.S. Bach's English Suite No. 2 in A minor, pianist Angela Hewitt performing. Good morning, I'm Melanie Renata with a work that tosses the violin into the spotlight in just a moment.

There is a smattering of Tchaikovsky vibes in the opening movement of this work by Florence Price. Violinist Erjing Kang joining the Janáček Philharmonic, Ryan Cockerham at the podium. It's Price's Violin Concerto No. 1 in D major.

One of those incredible works from Florence Price that just was never performed in her lifetime. Her first violin concerto in D major, violinist Irjin Kang performing with the Yenicek Philharmonic. I'm Melanie Renata with some good old mountain music orchestrated in just a moment.

You move here, and when I say you move, it really does get you moving. First, from a pretty robust opening that just swaggers on in, and then there's this hushed, thoughtful second movement that brings you right back again. It's music that takes you on an adventure through Norwegian mountains, streams, and fjords. It's Johan Svendsen's Norwegian Rhapsody No. 3, his Opus 21, performed for you here by the Trondheim Symphony.

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Two piano pieces by Franz Schubert. We started with the Hungarian melody in B minor. That was Julia Hamos performing. And then throwing it to Clear Williams with an allegretto in C minor. Here on WRTI 90.1. Good morning. John Search here with you. Good to be back with you. And shout out to Josh Jackson for being here for me for most of last week. Thank you, Josh. It is 66 degrees in Philadelphia, going up to about 86 today with sunny skies. Low tonight around 65. Trending warmer, not quite the sidewalk egg frying temperatures we'll have on Wednesday tomorrow, but a high near 92 tomorrow and sunny skies and a low around 72 tomorrow night. Starts getting into dangerous territory on Wednesday. We're going to listen to some music by Felix Mendelssohn in this hour. We'll also hear from Tommaso Albinoni as well as Engelbert Humperdinck. And we have Josef Suk now. This is his Serenade for Strings in E-flat major. Neville Mariner leads the Los Angeles Chamber Orchestra.

Joseph Suk's Serenade for Strings in E-flat major, Neville Mariner leading the Los Angeles Chamber Orchestra here on your classical and jazz station, WRTI 90.1. You may be aware of Suk's close relationship with his teacher, Antonín Dvořák, and Dvořák noticed that his students' music tended to be on the sadder side, so he suggested he write that piece. Dvořák had also written a Serenade for Strings almost 20 years prior, so I hope that music contributed to your happiness today, or at least sent it in that direction. Dvořák would also indirectly contribute to his students' happiness when he became his father-in-law. Josef Suk married Dvořák's daughter, Odilie. We've also played a bit of her music on our air as well. Actually, that's kind of related to my absence over the past week. Part of it was I was at a wedding over the weekend. This next composer wrote some pretty famous wedding music, a famous wedding march for A Midsummer Night's Dream. We have Felix Mendelssohn now with music for a different play. This is his overture for the Victor Hugo play, Rue Blaz. Ricardo Chailly leads the Leipzig Gewandhaus Orchestra.

Felix Mendelssohn's overture for the Victor Hugo play Cui Blas. We heard the Leipzig Gewandhaus Orchestra led by Ricardo Chailly here on WRTI 90.1. I went into that piece talking about that being another entry in Mendelssohn's catalog of incidental music, in addition to, say, his famous Midsummer Night's Dream music. And it's safe to say that he liked Midsummer Night's Dream quite a bit better than Cui Blas. He didn't really care for the drama much at all, but he did enjoy being paid to write music, and we certainly enjoy listening to the results of that. We have some music on the way by Engelbert Humperdinck, and we will hear from Claude Debussy and some Mozart at the top of next hour. And for now, we have Tommaso Albinoni. This is an oboe concerto in transcription for another tight-lipped wind instrument. This transcription for piccolo trumpet. And Allison Balsam is our soloist. Trevor Pinnock leads Pinnock's players.

A concerto in D minor by Tommaso Albinoni. A little different timbre from the original, though. That was originally an oboe concerto, and that version by Simon Wright for piccolo, trumpet, and orchestra. Allison Balsam was our soloist, and Trevor Pennock led Pennock's players here on your classical and jazz station, WRTI 90.1, WRTI.org. Going to be a good day to take us outside with the WRTI app. It is 3 minutes until 7 o'clock. We are going to go there with the Star Dance from Engelbert Humperdinck's incidental music to the play The Blue Bird. Here's the Bamberg Symphony led by Karl Anton Rickenbacker.

0: The Star Dance, from Engelbert Humperdinck's incidental music to a Berlin production of the Maurice Maeterlinck play The Blue Bird. Karl Anton Rickenbacker led the Bamberg Symphony here on WRTI 90.1. We are now just over 15 minutes away from it being time to march. On the way there, we'll hear from Mozart, and up next, Claude Debussy.
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Always good to hear Claude Debussy in the morning. That was his ballade. Esther Beringer at the piano here on WRTI 90.1. I was on a social bike ride a couple of weeks ago. I think actually might have just been last week. And I was talking to somebody about how he plays classical music for his kid to just intently listen for a little bit before bed. I got to remember, the Debussy ballade is a good recommendation for that. John Search here with you this Monday morning and back with you after most of last week. Thank you to Josh Jackson for being here in my place. It's 66 in Philadelphia, going up to about 86 today with sunny skies. Clear tonight, low around 65. Getting hotter tomorrow, up to 92 degrees. And sunny skies again, low tomorrow night, around 72. Getting quite hot into warning territory on Wednesday, so just make sure that you are prepared for that. We're about 7 minutes away from it being time to march, and Mozart will take us there. This is the fourth movement of his string quartet number 17, titled The Hunt. Here's the Abendberg Quartet.

Mozart on WRTI, the end of his string quartet number 17 in B-flat major, titled The Hunt. We hear the Alban Berg Quartet performing. It's 7:15.

Manhattan Beach by the March King for our Suze Alarm this morning. That's actually in Brooklyn. That is at least the Manhattan Beach for which the march was written. There's also a Manhattan Beach in California. We heard the Eastman Wind Ensemble led by Frederick Fennell here on WRTI 90.1. Our Suze Alarm Club induction this morning is in memory of Sid Fleming, nominated by Diane Olin White. Diane says, "Sid was a dear friend of me and my late husband who often invited us to accompany him to Philadelphia orchestra concerts or other musical events. His mother was a pianist and made sure Sid learned to play an instrument, the oboe. Throughout his adult life, Sid supported WRTI and even traveled to Russia with Dave Conan. He brought my hubby a CD by Yevgeny Kisin, who he managed to see on the trip. Sid organized trips from his senior living home to see the orchestra up until shortly before his passing. Sid loved music and sharing it with others. He could engage in long discussions with the merits of a piece of music or a composer, both things my husband was all too happy to discuss. I hope he is marching around the heavens." Diane, thank you very much for your tribute to your friend, and you can join or nominate someone to the Suze Alarm Club at wrti.org/SuzeAlarm, and while you're there, click that donate button at the top of the page. Thank you very much for supporting this music. We have Edward Elgar now, his overture Cockaigne, or also called In London Town. Here's the BBC Symphony Orchestra, led by Andrew Davis.

0: Edward Elgar's Cockaigne Overture. Cockaigne is a mythical land of plenty where all hardships are met with actually extreme superabundance. And he subtitled that work In London Town. BBC Symphony Orchestra, conducted by Andrew Davis, here on your classical and jazz station, WRTI 90.1. It's 7:33, Beethoven on the way.
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0: Beethoven on WRTI, the third movement from his Symphony No. 4 in B-flat major, in the form of a minuet. We heard the Orchestre Révolutionnaire et Romantique, led by John Elliott Gardner.
1: Stardate July 13th. The Milky Way shines at its best on summer nights. Right now, it arcs across the east as the sky gets fully dark and passes high overhead later on. Under dark skies, it looks like a hazy band of light. That band outlines the disk of our home galaxy. So for the astronomers who study the Milky Way galaxy, it's the go zone. There's lots to look at. But for those who study other galaxies, it's been the no-go zone. In fact, it's called the zone of avoidance because it's hard to see anything through it. The main problem is giant clouds of dust scattered throughout the galaxy. The dust absorbs visible light. Depending on which part of the disk you look through, in fact, the clouds can block more than 99% of the light from objects behind them. The other problem is that the Milky Way is crowded. Millions upon millions of stars everywhere you look. So when you look into the band of the Milky Way, it's hard to know whether you're seeing a star or gas cloud in the galaxy or something beyond it. Fortunately, some wavelengths that are invisible to the human eye do get through. Infrared light and radio waves. The infrared is best seen from space, but the radio can be tuned in by giant antennas on the ground. Galaxies typically emit more of both of those forms of energy than individual stars do. Important ways to avoid problems from the zone of avoidance. More about the Milky Way tomorrow. Today's program was made possible by Mercer Caverns in Calaveras County in California's historic gold country. More information at mercercaverns.net. I'm Billy Henry.
2: 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This is WRTI 90.1.

A viola concerto in G major by Georg Philipp Telemann. We respect the viola as much as the violins here. No viola jokes to speak of. We heard Louise Schulman as the soloist, and she performed with the Orchestra of St. Luke's here on WRTI 90.1. It is 4 minutes until 8 o'clock. In the next hour, we've got some music by Pyotr Tchaikovsky. We have got an entire Haydn symphony to look forward to, and we'll also hear from Pauline Viardot. And of course, we will begin the hour with our breakfast with Bach. We will go there with one of the most famous arias in all of opera. It is from Giacomo Puccini's La Bohème, Quando Men Vo, or better known as Musetta's Waltz. Sandra Radvanovsky is Musetta with the Lyric Opera of Chicago Orchestra, led by Enrique Mazzola.

0: Deserved applause for Sandra Radvanovsky as Musetta from Giacomo Puccini's La Bohème, performing Musetta's waltz Quando Menvo. And I wonder, she made this recording last year, I wonder if she was walking through the audience as if she were walking through Café Momus, as her character does in the opera. We heard the orchestra of the Lyric Opera of Chicago, led by Enrique Mazzola.
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0: It's 8 o'clock. We have a French breakfast with Bach this morning. Un petit déjeuner avec Bach, if you will. We have the French Suite No. 2 in C minor, Zhu Xiaomei at the piano.

Breakfast with Bach this morning, the French Suite number 2 in C minor, Jules Chalmers at the piano on WRTI 90.1. Good morning and happy Monday. I'm John Search. How are you today? Hope you had a great weekend. Hope you had a great most of the past week, as I wasn't here and Josh Jackson was here for me. So thanks to Josh for that. It is 72 degrees in Philadelphia, going up to 86 today, still in the territory of nice before we say it gets perhaps too hot outside. I don't know, depending on what your barometer for that is, but sunny skies in the forecast and low tonight around 65. Tomorrow, getting into that hot territory, cracking 90 degrees, high near 92 tomorrow, and sunny skies with a low around 72. And then on Wednesday, getting into the uncomfortable and potentially dangerous high 90s. So be prepared to be hydrated. Really just a good general rule of thumb to have in any weather. We're going to hear from Pauline Viardot in this hour. We also have Jean Sibelius. And coming up moderately soon, we'll have Piotr Tchaikovsky. But for now, we have a Haydn symphony, number 92 in G major. This is the Oxford Symphony. And Simon Rattle leads the Berlin Philharmonic.

0: Joseph Haydn's Oxford Symphony. Simon Rattle leading the Berlin Philharmonic here on WRTI 90.1. That's his Symphony number 92, puts it right before his final run of symphonies, which were the London Symphonies. Fitting, almost like it's on the way to London, Oxford being, of course, a different city than London. It is 8:39. Music is on the way by Pauline Viardot, also Jean Sibelius, and up next, Pyotr Tchaikovsky.
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Music by Pyotr Tchaikovsky from his ballet The Sleeping Beauty, a pas de quatre from Act 3, or at least he wrote it as a pas de quatre, which is like a quartet for dancers. The choreographer reduced it to a duet, a pas de deux, and that actually there was a version by Igor Stravinsky, a chamber version called the Bluebird Pas de Deux, and that title is often what that excerpt is known by. Andrea Previn led the London Symphony Orchestra. 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Assistant conductor Naomi Wu leads 2 one-day-only matinee concerts. All Mozart on Friday, July 31st, featuring his Jupiter Symphony and select opera arias. And All Beethoven on Saturday, August 1st, featuring his Fifth Symphony and First Piano Concerto. Tickets at philorc.org. We have music now by Pauline Viardot, 3 out of a set of 6 pieces originally for solo piano. This version is for cello and strings by Julian Riem. Soloist is Rafaela Gromas, and Daniel Dodds leads the Lucerne Festival Strings.

3 of a set of 6 pieces by Pauline Viardot, originally for solo piano, and the arranger Julian Riem turned that, and especially the last piece, a tarantelle, into a showpiece for the cello. Rafaela Gromas was the soloist, and Daniel Dodd led the Lucerne Festival strings. Here on your classical and jazz station, WRTI 90.1. It's 5 minutes until 9 o'clock. We'll hear from Handel in the next hour. We've also got Camille Saint-Saëns and Ralph Vaughan Williams on the way, and we will begin the hour with Chopin. We will go there with Jean Sibelius's Andante Festivo. Here is the Oslo Philharmonic, led by Maris Janssens.

0: Jean Sibelius's Andante Festivo. Maris Janssens led the Oslo Philharmonic.
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0: Good morning. I'm John Search. Thanks very much for listening with me today. Thanks very much to Josh Jackson for being here for most of last week. Going to be a beautiful, if not a little bit hot day today in Philadelphia. 73 degrees at the moment. Sunny skies. I see one or two decorative clouds outside my window. Sunny skies in the forecast for today, going up to about 86 degrees and low tonight around 65. And then just inching warmer. Sunny tomorrow, high near 92 and a low around 72. I guess it's not inching because by Wednesday we're going to get actually pretty dangerously high temperatures. So a decent bit warmer tomorrow and then a little more sketchy when it comes to how hot it'll be on Wednesday. Let me forecast that correctly there. Here's some music by Frédéric Chopin. We'll hear his Nocturne number 18 in E major. Here is Imogen Cooper at the piano.

It's Monday. Maybe your work day just began, and there's a de-stressor for you. Just an advance one in the form of a Chopin nocturne. It is nocturne number 18 in E major. Imogen Cooper at the piano here on WRTI 90.1, WRTI.org. Today is going to be a good day to take us outside with the WRTI app. We're going to hear some music by Camille Saint-Saëns in this hour, also Ralph Vaughan Williams coming up, and pretty soon we'll hear some music by Friedrich Kuhlau for a play with a bit of a confusing title, and we'll talk a little more about that when we get there. We have music now that was actually premiered outside on the River Thames, as a matter of fact. This is the Suite No. 2 from George Frideric Handel's Water Music. Dmitri Sinkovsky leads the Birok Orchestra.

0: Handel on WRTI, his Water Music Suite number 2 in D major, Dmitry Sinkovsky leading the B-Rock Orchestra. That's a fun name for an orchestra playing on the British pronunciation of the word baroque. They say baroque in British English. Heard it here on your classical and jazz station, WRTI. That music was premiered outside. A great day to take us outside with the WRTI app. Perhaps listen to it on the Schuylkill Banks and simulate the premiere of the work on the River Thames. Not sure of the conditions of the river to play it directly on top of it. Take a barge out there, but in any case. It's 9:21. Music coming up next by Friedrich Kuhlau.
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0: Music by the Danish composer Friedrich Kuhlau, the overture for a play called William Shakespeare. That's the title of the play, a Danish play about the playwright. Michael Schoenvandt led the Danish Radio Symphony Orchestra.
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0: Music coming up by Ralph Vaughan Williams, and on the way there, we're going to hear this first movement of Camille Saint-Saëns' Symphony in F Major titled Urbe Roma. Marc Sutro leads the Malmaire Symphony Orchestra.

The opening movement to a symphony by Camille Saint-Saëns, Marc Soutreau led the Malmer Symphony Orchestra here on your classical and jazz station, WRTI 90.1. Interesting stuff about that symphony. It's got the title Urbe Roma, that is the city of Rome. He wrote it when he was a young composer. It was for a young composer's competition in Bordeaux. And there are movements, the third movement, for example, was described by a critic as the funeral march for a fallen empire. Though Saint-Saëns himself didn't actually leave any information about how the symphony related to its title. And in fact, it wasn't even published until 1974. It is 9:44. Melinda Whiting is on her way in. She's got music for you coming up by Antonin Dvorak, Isaac Albéniz, and she's going to start you off with some Baroque opera music, an overture by Jean-Philippe Rameau. I will leave you with Ralph Vaughan Williams, his work The Lark Ascending. We'll hear Guy Brownstein on the violin, and Alondra de la Parra leads the Liège Royal Philharmonic. I'm John Search. Thanks very much for listening with me today. Have a great rest of your day. Till tomorrow.

0: The Lark Ascending. We heard this wonderful music by Rayfon Williams, played by violinist Guy Brownstein and the Liège Royal Philharmonic, led by Alondra de la Parra. Here on WRTI 90.1 on a Monday morning, the time approaching 10 a.m. Good morning to you. I'm Melinda Whiting. With you through the midday hours today till 2 p.m. and really looking forward to sharing a lot of great music with you. In our 10 o'clock hour, we'll hear the complete second piano quintet by Antonín Dvořák, a great masterpiece, his A major quintet, Opus 81, and also music by Isaac Albéniz, and in a moment, Jean-Philippe Rameau.
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Music by Jean-Philippe Rameau, the overture to his opera ballet Dardanus, performed by Les Talents Lyriques. Christophe Rousset was conducting. Here on WRTI 90.1. Beautiful sunny day underway, the high reaching 86 degrees today with calm winds for the most part. Tonight clear, a low down to 65. More sunshine tomorrow and warmer. We have a significant warming trend starting, as a matter of fact. Tomorrow we'll have a high of about 92, 93 degrees. 77 degrees right now at the airport in Philadelphia. Bright sunshine and clear skies. Harrisburg has 77 degrees, just a few clouds, and clear skies at the Jersey Shore. 79 there. Well, we spend most of this hour with a real masterwork by Antonín Dvořák, his piano quintet number 2 in A major, opus 81. Which dates from 1887 and is the result of Dvořák not being satisfied with his first piano quintet, deciding to revise it, retrieving a score that he had discarded, and then giving up again and writing a completely new work. This is a beautiful one, and its two inner movements really have a sort of a folk character to them. The slow movement is a dumka, and the dance third movement is a furiant, a Bohemian folk dance. We'll hear a performance by the Emerson String Quartet, joined by Yevgeny Kisin at the piano. The piano quintet number 2 by Antonín Dvořák.

0: The Piano Quintet, number 2 in A Major, Opus 81, music by Antonín Dvořák, played by the Emerson String Quartet and pianist Yevgeny Kissin. Here on WRTI 90.1, 16 minutes before 11 o'clock is the time. In a few moments, we travel to Seville for a festival day.
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Fête Dieu à Séville, a festival day or a religious festival day in Seville. Music by Isaac Albéniz, and that was originally for solo piano. It's a wonderful piano piece, but my goodness, it sounds great in this orchestration by Leopold Stokowski with the BBC Philharmonic Orchestra led by Matthias Bommert. You heard it here on WRTI 90.1. Just a few minutes before 11 o'clock, and at the top of the hour, we will, as always, have our morning meditation at 11 o'clock. Also, some music by Franz Schubert next hour, his Symphony No. 5, and we'll hear from Maurice Ravel and William Grant still as well. Let's close this hour with a movement of a harp concerto by Reinhold Glier. We'll hear the third movement of his E-flat major concerto with Rachel Masters, soloist, and the City of London Sinfonia. Richard Hickox is conducting.

0: Music by the Russian composer Reinhold Glier. We've heard the finale of his harp concerto in E-flat major, Opus 74, with Rachel Masters, our harp soloist, and the City of London Sinfonia, led by Richard Hickox. Here on WRTI 90.1. Coming up in a moment, our morning meditation.
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0: Good morning to you. I'm Melinda Whiting with you for the next few hours until 2 o'clock through the midday. And coming up in this 11 o'clock hour, we'll hear the Symphony No. 5 by Franz Schubert. Also ahead, some piano music by Maurice Ravel and some music based on the American Southwest, music by William Grant Still. Our morning meditation comes your way at 11 o'clock each weekday and gives us a few moments to enjoy some beautiful and serene music. And today it comes from a composer, not a household name, German Romantic era. Her name was Josefina Lang, and she was known primarily for her songs and piano pieces. We're going to hear a choral piece called Ständchen or Serenade.

Serenade or Ständchen, lovely choral piece for women's chorus by Josefina Lang. We heard a performance by Ensemble Horizons led by Matthias Klosinski, and that was our morning meditation for this Monday morning. Lovely, serene choral music. Here on WRTI 90.1, where we bring you the morning meditation at 11 o'clock each weekday. Beautiful sunshine outside today, the high reaching 86 degrees, and not much in the way of wind. Tonight we'll have clear skies, a low down to 65, and more sunshine tomorrow with a climbing temperature. The high will be about 92 degrees tomorrow. 81 right now at the airport in Philadelphia. Mount Pocono has 70, and Coatesville, 79. Well, music from the early Romantic era in Germany now, or Austria, we should say. Franz Schubert's Symphony No. 5 in B-flat major, Deutschlisting 485. Here's a performance by the City of Birmingham Symphony Orchestra led by Edward Gardner.

0: Music by Franz Schubert, written when he was 19 years old. The Symphony No. 5 in B-flat major, Deutsch Listing 485. That performance was by the City of Birmingham Symphony Orchestra. Edward Gardner was conducting here on WRTI 90.1. It's 11:32, and in a few moments, we'll come back with some music by William Grant Still.
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2: 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I'm John Search. 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

Some music by William Grant Still. He wrote a series of suites collectively titled The American Scene, and each of them taking a look at, in two or three movements, at a different area, region of the United States. This was the suite called The Southwest, and its three movements were Grand Teton, then Tomb of the Unknown Soldier. You may have picked up the melancholy use of the national anthem and taps there. And the third song was A Song of the Rivermen. We heard the Manhattan Chamber Orchestra led by Richard Alden Clark here on WRTI 90.1. Well, it's about 9 minutes before 12 noon. We have today's request coming up at the top of the hour, and it is a substantial one. You'll want to be tuned in for that. Also coming up next hour, a symphonic poem about the winds. The winds, really. The Wind Outside, music by Cesar Franck. And we'll hear some music by Joaquin Rodrigo as well in our noon hour. Let's close this hour with piano music by Maurice Ravel from his three-movement suite called Gaspard de la Nuit. We'll hear the first movement, Ondine, which depicts the water nymph of that name. Here's a performance by pianist Emmanuel Depas.

0: Music by Maurice Ravel from his piano suite called Gaspard de la Nuit. The first movement, Ondine, which depicts the water nymph of that name, and I'm not sure there's a more beautiful evocation of water in the entire piano literature. Really marvelous music, and beautifully played there by pianist Emmanuel Depas. Here on WRTI 90.1, listener-supported public radio bringing you great classical music and jazz, too. Well, coming up in our next hour, we will, of course, have our request. You will definitely want to be tuned in for this request. There's also music by César Franck and Joaquin Rodrigo ahead.
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0: Good afternoon to you. I'm Melinda Whiting with you for another couple of hours until 2 p.m. Right now it is 12 o'clock and time for today's request, which, well, a request is sometimes a brief piece and sometimes it's something of great substance. And that is the case today as we celebrate a wonderful German-born Austrian conductor who grew up in Argentina and England. His name, Carlos Kleiber, a great conductor who would have been 96 just a couple of weeks ago, not even a couple of weeks ago. His birthday was on the 3rd of July. And listener member Carolyn Luttrell in Wilmington asked us to play anything conducted by Carlos Kleiber. Well, his recordings are legendary, and he is certainly one of those conductors most often cited by other conductors as the one they admire most. So you will enjoy, I am sure, this performance of Beethoven's Symphony No. 7 in A major with the Vienna Philharmonic.

0: Music by Beethoven, his Symphony No. 7 in A Major, Opus 92, a terrific performance by the Vienna Philharmonic, led by Carlos Kleiber, a real classic. And that was today's request from listener member Carolyn Luttrell in Wilmington, who made the request in honor of Kleiber's birthday on July 3rd, but today also marks the 22nd anniversary of his death in 2004 at the age of 74. Marvelous conductor with a wonderful recorded legacy, even though his live performances were not that frequent by today's standards, but every one a gem. Well, we would love to know what you would like to hear. You can do exactly as Carolyn has done and go to wrti.org/requests to make your request and share one of your favorites with the rest of our listening audience. We always love to know what you would like to hear. And that one was a special one, I would say. Well, yours can be too. 19 minutes before 1 o'clock is the time. Some music depicting the winds by César Franck coming up.
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Music depicting the daughters of the god of the winds, Aeolus. César Franck called this symphonic poem Les Éolides, and you can hear the winds blowing and swirling around. We heard a performance by the Royal Scottish National Orchestra. Jean-Luc Tango was conducting here on WRTI 90.1. Well, in a few minutes, we will be having our midday Mozart at the top of the 1 o'clock hour. Also coming up next hour, we'll be hearing from Giuseppe Verdi, an opera overture from him, and some chamber music by Johann Sebastian Bach, as well as a set of variations by Anton Arensky. All of that is ahead of us in our 1 o'clock hour. And to take us there, let's have some music from Joaquin Rodrigo. We'll hear the third movement of the Concierto Andaluz. This is scored for guitar, quartet, and orchestra. We hear the Los Angeles Guitar Quartet with the Delaware Symphony Orchestra led by David Amato. And we'll hear the third movement, Allegretto.

0: Music by the Spanish composer Joaquin Rodrigo from his Concierto Andaluz, or Andalusian Concerto for four guitars and orchestra. We heard the finale, the third movement, Allegretto. That music was written by Rodrigo in 1967 for a guitar quartet you may remember, Los Romeros, who were good friends of his. We heard it performed here by the Los Angeles Guitar Quartet and a local institution, the Delaware Symphony Orchestra, led by David Amado. Here on WRTI 90.1. Time coming up on 1 o'clock, and that means Midday Mozart is up next.
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0: WRTI thanks Leadership Circle member Barbara in Philadelphia for their generous support. 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During this 1 o'clock hour, we will be hearing some chamber music by Johann Sebastian Bach and also an overture to an opera by Giuseppe Verdi and a set of variations by Anton Arensky. It being 1 o'clock, or just after, it is time for our Midday Mozart, our daily dose of Mozart, which we bring you each weekday here on WRTI 90.1 at 1 p.m. Today we hear the fifth piano sonata in G major, Kirche listing 283. Exact date of composition, a little unclear, but it's sometime in the middle of the 1770s, so Mozart would have been approaching 20 years old. This is a performance by pianist Jean-Bernard Pommier.

Our midday Mozart today, the piano sonata number 5 in G major, Kirkelisting 283, played for us by Jean-Bernard Pommier. And we bring you this daily dose of Mozart at midday, 1 o'clock on weekdays here on WRTI 90.1. Well, we have a lovely sunny day outside, the high reaching about 86 degrees, and we're almost there in Philadelphia. Light winds from the south, and tonight clear with a low around 65. Things warm up tomorrow. It will be sunny, and the high will be in the lower 90s by tomorrow. And by Wednesday, yes, definitely a warming trend underway. The high near 99 degrees on Wednesday. It is 84 degrees right now at the airport in Philadelphia with clear skies. In Dover, Delaware, it is 84 degrees clear there, as well as in Lancaster, where it's 82. Well, some music now by Giuseppe Verdi from Nabucco, the 1841 opera that, in the composer's view, really started his career. He wrote that this is the opera with which my artistic career really begins. He'd had a couple of failures before that, one success, but this is the first opera of his that has really remained in the repertoire. We're going to hear a performance of the overture with the Chicago Symphony Orchestra led by Riccardo Muti.

0: The overture to the opera Nabucco by Giuseppe Verdi, an opera he completed in 1841, and it was produced successfully the next year. And of course, you will have heard in the course of that overture the hit tune from that score, the great chorus of Hebrew slaves, Va Pensiero, Sulali Dorate. We heard the Chicago Symphony Orchestra playing that overture under Riccardo Muti's direction here on WRTI 90.1. 1:23 is the time, and in just a moment, we will hear some music by Johann Sebastian Bach. It is a trio sonata, although despite its name, it was composed specifically for the organ. However, we will hear a trio sonata ensemble playing it. We'll explain.
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0: Johann Sebastian Bach wrote a series of six organ sonatas. He called them trio sonatas, but they were to be played on the organ and three very independent voices. They're considered some of his finest keyboard compositions and also some of his most difficult. Well, since they are called trio sonatas, Bach probably had the idea of a trio sonata ensemble in mind as he composed them, and the members of Tempesta di Mare try these out on a recording of as trio sonatas, actually, the arrangement by one of their directors, Richard Stone. Here's the fifth of them in C major BWV 529.

music that Johann Sebastian Bach originally wrote for solo organ, one of his six trio sonatas for organ. This was number 5 in C major, BWV 529. Originally wrote for solo organ, one of his six trio sonatas for organ.

0: 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It takes about 15 minutes. We do really appreciate your feedback.
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A set of variations on a theme by Tchaikovsky, the music by Anton Oretsky, who really revered Tchaikovsky. He took this theme from the fifth of Tchaikovsky's 16 children's songs, Opus 54, a little piece called Legend. We heard the English String Orchestra led by William Boughton here on WRTI 90.1. Well, coming up at 2 o'clock, Meg Bregel will be here, and she has music by Igor Stravinsky in the 2 o'clock hour, the Firebird Suite. Also, some Vivaldi, Johann Strauss Jr., and much more. Let's close this hour with a piece called The Ball from a Slovak suite by Vitezslav Novak.

0: The Ball, a movement from a Slovak suite by Vyacheslav Novák, a Czech composer of the late 19th and early 20th centuries. We heard a performance by the Janáček Philharmonic led by Marek Štielič. Here on WRTI 90.1, I'm Melinda Whiting. So glad you could spend some time with me on this Monday through the midday hours. Meg Bregel will be here in just a couple of minutes. Have a great afternoon.
1: This is the Composer's Datebook for July 13th. I'm John Burge. On today's date, in 1829, German composer Felix Mendelssohn was in London, participating in a gala concert to raise funds for the victims of a flood in Silesia. "Everyone who has attracted the slightest attention during the season will take part," wrote Mendelssohn. "Many offers of good performers have had to be declined, as otherwise the concert will last till the next day." Mendelssohn performed his double concerto in E major for two pianos and orchestra, joined by his friend and fellow composer-pianist Ignaz Moscheles. Mendelssohn and Moscheles jointly prepared a special cadenza and jokingly bet one another how long the audience would applaud, Mendelssohn predicting 10 minutes and Moscheles more modestly suggesting 5. In the Baroque age, double concertos were very popular, but by Mendelssohn's day they'd become less common. In our time, concertos for two pianos are even more rare. One of the most successful double concertos comes from 1953 by the American composer Quincy Porter, also known as the Concerto Concertante, commissioned by the Louisville Orchestra. It proved to be one of the most popular of Porter's works and even won the Pulitzer Prize for Music in 1954. Composer's Datebook is produced by APM, American Public Media, in conjunction with the American Composers Forum, reminding you that all music was once new.

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starting our time together with a charming, if sometimes quirky, piece by the French composer Vincent Dindy. We heard the second movement from his clarinet trio, Opus number 29. That was the Amici Ensemble performing for us this afternoon here on WRTI. Hello, friends. Happy Monday. I'm Meg Brakel. Glad to be with you, sharing some great music between now and 6 o'clock. In this hour alone, we'll hear music by Frédéric Chopin, a waltz from Johann Strauss II, and a concerto for two cellos by Antonio Vivaldi. But we're going to continue with Igor Stravinsky and a great classic from the early 20th century, The Firebird. This is the music that put Stravinsky quite literally on the map. It catapulted him to fame. He was not the first choice for this work that was commissioned by Serge Diaghilev for his ballet Rus. He asked Nikolai Cherepnin as well as Anatoly Lyadov if they would write the ballet for him first. They both turned him down. So then they turned to Stravinsky, who was relatively untested at this point, although he had been a former student of the great Rimsky-Korsakov. Diaghilev knew he would at least be technically proficient. Well, he was more than that, wasn't he? Diaghilev concocted a story that combined famous characters from about half a dozen Russian fairy tales, including the title character, the Firebird. There's also the Prince Ivan, as well as 13 dancing princesses and an evil sorcerer king known Cachet the Deathless. Let's hear a suite of music from The Firebird performed by the Bavarian Radio Symphony Orchestra. They're led by Maris Janssens.

an exhilarating ending to Igor Stravinsky's first international hit. We heard a suite from his ballet, The Firebird. It was originally premiered in 1910 and then reworked about 9 years later into this particular suite. And we heard a performance by the always excellent Bavarian Radio Symphony Orchestra. They were led by Maris Janssens. 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The Philadelphia Orchestra returns to the TD Pavilion at Highmark Man on July 21st for a Tchaikovsky Spectacular, featuring pianist Eric Liu, culminating in a fireworks display against the Philadelphia skyline. Picnics are welcome. Details at highmarkman.org. We want your opinion. 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The survey closes Tuesday, July 14th at midnight and takes about 15 minutes. We appreciate your feedback. Antonio Vivaldi wrote right around 27 concertos for cello, and among these, only one is for two instruments. He probably wrote it in the 1720s, and we're going to hear a performance this afternoon of his concerto for two cellos in G minor that features Christophe Coin and Paolo Beschi as our soloists, joining Il Giardino Armonico led by Giovanni Antonini.

Christoph Coin, and Paolo Beschi, our cello soloist, playing Antonio Vivaldi's Concerto for Two Cellos in G minor. They were joined by Il Giardino Armonico, who were led by Giovanni Antonini. Well, moving ahead in time and over to Vienna, let's hear a Viennese waltz by Johann Strauss II. Here's Morgan Bletta. This is the Vienna Philharmonic Orchestra led by Daniel Barenboim.

0: That was a performance from the New Year's Concert of 2022 featuring the Vienna Philharmonic Orchestra led by Daniel Barenboim in the music of Johann Strauss II. We heard Morgenblätter, or Morning Papers, here on WRTI. When we come back, Eric Liu plays Frédéric Chopin's Polonaise No. 9 in B-flat major.
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0: That was Eric Liu at the piano playing music of Frédéric Chopin, his Polonaise No. 9 in B flat major, opus number 71, from a live recording just not long ago, October 2025, at the 19th International Chopin Competition. And you can hear why Eric Liu was the winner. Glad to bring that performance to you here on WRTI this afternoon.
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0: Hello, friends. I'm Meg Bragel, looking forward to playing one of Delilah's best known arias from Camille Saint-Saëns' opera Samson and Delilah for you later this hour. We'll also hear a symphony from Carl Friedrich Abel alongside a violin concerto by Samuel Coleridge Taylor. But we begin with Handel and his Concerto Grosso No. 4 in F major. Opus number is 3. Our performers, Van Diemen's Band, led by Martin Justet.

0: That was Martin Gesté leading Van Diemen's Band in George Frideric Handel's Concerto Grosso No. 4 in F major here on WRTI.
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0: Let's listen to an overture now from Richard Wagner and his first successful opera, his third completed opera, but the first one to really bring him success, best known as Rienzi, but the real title was Rienzi, der Letzte der Tribunen, or Rienzi, the Last of the Tribunes. Here's the Leipzig Gewandhaus Orchestra. They're led by Andres Nelsons.

That was Anders Nelsens leading the Leipzig Gewandhaus Orchestra in Richard Wagner's overture to his opera, Rienzi, his third completed opera, but the first one to really grab people's attention. Well, we'll turn to music now of Samuel Coleridge Taylor, who actually dedicated his violin concerto in G minor to the American violinist Maude Powell. This was music written in 1912. We're going to hear the third movement, performed by Elena Orioste, joining the Shaneke Orchestra, who are led by Kevin John Edusay.

0: the last major work by the composer Samuel Coleridge Taylor, written for American violinist Maud Powell, and premiered here in the U.S. at the Norfolk, Connecticut Music Festival in 1912. Our performer this afternoon, however, was Elena Urioste joining the Shinnecke Orchestra under the direction of Kevin John Edusay. Coming up after Stardate, we'll hear a symphony in B-flat major by Carl Friedrich Abel.
1: Stardate, July 13th. The Milky Way shines at its best on summer nights. Right now, it arcs across the east as the sky gets fully dark and passes high overhead later on. Under dark skies, it looks like a hazy band of light. That band outlines the disk of our home galaxy. So for the astronomers who study the Milky Way galaxy, it's the go zone. There's lots to look at. But for those who study other galaxies, it's been the no-go zone. In fact, it's called the zone of avoidance because it's hard to see anything through it. The main problem is giant clouds of dust scattered throughout the galaxy. The dust absorbs visible light. Depending on which part of the disk you look through, in fact, the clouds can block more than 99% of the light from objects behind them. The other problem is that the Milky Way is crowded. Millions upon millions of stars everywhere you look. So when you look into the band of the Milky Way, it's hard to know whether you're seeing a star or gas cloud in the galaxy or something beyond it. Fortunately, some wavelengths that are invisible to the human eye do get through. Infrared light and radio waves. The infrared is best seen from space, but the radio can be tuned in by giant antennas on the ground. Galaxies typically emit more of both of those forms of energy than individual stars do. Important ways to avoid problems from the zone of avoidance. More about the Milky Way tomorrow. Today's program was made possible by Mercer Caverns in Calaveras County in California's historic gold country. More information at mercercaverns.net. I'm Billy Henry.
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0: Music from the 18th century German composer Carl Friedrich Abel. That was his symphony in B-flat major, opus 10, performed by La Stazione Frankfurt. They were led by Michael Schneider. 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The survey closes Tuesday, July 14th at midnight and takes about 15 minutes. We appreciate your feedback.
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0: Let's finish the hour with the music of Camille Saint-Saëns from his opera, Samson and Delilah. This is Delilah's Act II aria. She's attempting to seduce Samson into revealing the secret of his strength. The aria is Mon Coeur S'ouvra Ta Voix, and it's sung by the wonderful American mezzo who turned soprano, Shirley Verrett. She's joined by the RCA Italiana Opera Orchestra. George Pret conducts.

0: That was the wonderful American singer Shirley Verrett, who, by the way, taught at my alma mater, University of Michigan, for many years. She took the part of Delilah, singing the Act II aria from Camille Saint-Saëns' opera, Samson and Delilah, Mon cœur s'ouvre à ta voix, or My Heart Opens to Your Voice. She was joined by the RCA Italiana Opera Orchestra, who were led by Georges Prêtre.
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0: Well, hello, friends. I'm Meg Bragel, looking forward to playing music by American composer Florence Price for you later this hour, alongside a clarinet concerto by Carl Maria von Weber. Well, we're going to begin with Beethoven, one of his early piano sonatas. This is number 10 in G major. Opus number 14, here's Igor Levit at the piano.

0: A brilliant early work by Beethoven, written between 1798 and 99. That was his piano sonata number 10 in G major, opus number 14, with a performance this afternoon by Igor Levit at the piano. When we come back, music of American composer Florence Price, her concert overture number 1. Stay tuned.
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0: That was John Jetter leading the Württemberg Philharmonic Orchestra of Reutlingen in American composer Florence Price's Concert Overture No. 1. Music she wrote in 1937. It premiered in Chicago just 2 years later. And it's based on the spiritual Sinner, Please Don't Let This Harvest Pass. Glad to bring that performance to you here on WRTI this afternoon.
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0: 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We appreciate your feedback. We're going to hear music now by Carl Maria von Weber. His clarinet concerto, number 2 in E-flat major, was written in 1811, and it was dedicated to the great clarinet virtuoso Heinrich Baumann, German virtuoso of the classical early Romantic era. This is a performance this afternoon featuring Andrew Mariner, who joins the Academy of St. Martin in the Fields. We're led by his father, Sir Neville Mariner.

Carl Maria von Weber's Clarinet Concerto No. 2 in E-flat major, music that was written in 1811 and dedicated to the great 19th century clarinet virtuoso, Heinrich Baumann. Our virtuoso this afternoon, Andrew Mariner, who joined his father, Sir Neville Mariner, and the Academy of St. Martin in the Fields.

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2: Hello, friends. I'm Meg Bragel. It's time for Flicks at 5, which today comes from the 1963 film The Great Escape, about Allied officers in a German POW camp during World War II making a daring plan for a mass escape, memorably featuring Steve McQueen on a motorcycle, as well as many other fine actors. It was scored by Elmer Bernstein, and we're going to hear the main theme performed by the Royal Philharmonic Orchestra, led by Nick Rain.

0: That was our Flicks at 5 today, thanks to Elmer Bernstein. We heard the main theme to the 1963 film The Great Escape. We heard a performance by the Royal Philharmonic Orchestra, who were led by Nick Rain. Well, friends, in our last hour together, music by Elfriede André, music she wrote at the beginning of the 20th century, the Frithjof Suite, alongside the Adagio of Spartacus and Phrygia by Aram Khachaturian, and when we come back, the third movement, the Rondo, from Mozart's Piano Concerto No. 9 in E-flat major.
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Music by the 21-year-old Mozart, writing in 1777, his Piano Concerto No. 9 in E-flat major, Kerschel No. 271. We heard the third movement this afternoon, performed by Jan Lisiewski at the piano, joining the Bamberg Symphony with Manfred Honeck conducting. Moving ahead about 200 years or so to Aram Khachaturian's ballet Spartacus, telling the story of the leader of the slave uprising against the Romans. It was premiered in Leningrad in 1956, and one of the best-known moments from the ballet is what we're going to hear now, the Adagio of Spartacus and Phrygia. Here's the Armenian Philharmonic Orchestra led by Loris Chekhnovorian.

0: one of the best known and best loved moments from Aram Khachaturian's best known works. We heard the Adagio of Spartacus and Phrygia from his ballet Spartacus, which premiered in 1956. That was a performance by the Armenian Philharmonic Orchestra, who were led by Loris Cheknavorian, here on WRTI.
1: I'm Nicole Sweeney. 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
0: Elfriede André was a boundary-breaking Swedish composer and organist from the early 20th century. Her first symphony was written in 1868, and it was, in fact, the first symphony written by a Nordic woman that we know of. We're going to hear music from just 2 years later. It's a suite from her opera, Fridtjof's Saga. And Fridtjof's Saga is one of Sweden's most cherished poems or poetic works, in any case. This is the Norrköping Symphony Orchestra, led by Herman Boyma.

That was the Fridtjof Suite by Swedish composer Elfriede André. The suite was written in 1909, taken from her opera called Fridtjof's Saga, which had only been staged once after she wrote it in 1898. We heard a performance by the Norrköping Symphony Orchestra. They were led by Herman Boyma. Well, friends, that's about the end of my time with you this Monday afternoon. Evening Jazz starts in just a few minutes, and I know you're going to want to stay tuned for that. I'll see you back here tomorrow afternoon. Have a great night.

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noble music, isn't it? Never fails to catch me. We're listening to the opening of the final symphony of Franz Schubert, the great C major symphony, which Schubert composed in the last 3 or 4 years of his life. About 1824 is when he wrote this, which is, interestingly enough, the year in which the Austrian composer Anton Bruckner was born, a world away from the big city of Vienna. Hi there, this is Bill McLaughlin. Welcome to Exploring Music. We are making yet another exploration of the symphony. We've done this 3 times before. We started with Haydn and Mozart and Beethoven, and then went through Schubert and Mendelssohn and Schumann. And then we got to a very odd period around the late 1840s where it seemed that all the symphony composers were dying out. People wanted to write operas and tone poems. The symphony was rescued by Tchaikovsky and Dvorak, and then finally, Johannes Brahms, who was the man that everyone expected to take over for Beethoven. So we're coming now to the late years of the 19th century, and this week we're going to listen to the music of just 3 composers, Anton Bruckner, Gustav Mahler, and the English composer Edward Elgar. Now, we've spent a lot of time on the music of Mahler. He's one of my favorite composers. So I'm going to concentrate not so much on Mahler, but more on Bruckner and Elgar. Bruckner was born to a family of Austrian school teachers. That's another way in which he was like Franz Schubert. School teaching was considered sort of a family profession in the Austrian Empire, and it usually meant that in order to make the rent and feed a family, you had to have at least a couple of other jobs. Most often, you worked as a church sexton and frequently as the church organist. And Bruckner held both of these positions during his lifetime. In fact, when Bruckner was only 13 years old, his father died, and he was taken in by the St. Florian's Abbey, a beautiful abbey not too far from Linz. He was taken in as a choir boy, and a lot of Bruckner's early work was composed for the church. Listen to this fantastic Sanctus. This is from the Second Mass, a Mass in E minor, a performance with Eugen Jochum, conducting the Bavarian Radio Symphony Orchestra and Chorus, music of Anton Bruckner.

Remarkable music, not only because it's very beautiful, which it certainly is, but also because of its rather late date of composition, 1866. That means our composer, Anton Bruckner, was 42 years old, but that's not what makes it so late. What makes it late is that kind of sounds like Palestrina, who had written back in the 16th century. It's amazing how Bruckner took this wonderful sense of counterpoint into the heart of the deep romantic era, the late 19th century. We heard a performance of the Sanctus from the E minor Mass, conducted by Eugen Jochum with the Bavarian Radio Symphony Orchestra and Chorus. I had mentioned that Franz Schubert had composed his great C major Mass in the year that Bruckner was born. There was another fantastic and very influential piece composed that same year, also a final symphony. Let's hear about the opening minute and a half.

That's right. Beethoven's Ninth Symphony, the D minor symphony, which was finished in the year 1824, the year that Anton Bruckner was born. And it had a profound influence on Bruckner. You know the way Beethoven starts this with the music in the mists, tremolo on the strings? And then against that, sounds like A minor or something like it. And he's really going to D minor when he finally gets there. Bruckner loved the opening of Beethoven. He loved that sense of mystery and then the tremendous power that Beethoven evokes almost immediately. And Bruckner kept trying throughout his life to evoke that feeling in his orchestral music. In fact, he wrote a symphony in D minor that starts with, and then the trumpet playing

does get back to D minor, doesn't it? I don't think you can hear that music and not be impressed by Bruckner's deep reverence for Beethoven. So it's interesting that Bruckner took his second symphony and this D minor symphony along with him when he went to visit the man he called the greatest master, Richard Wagner. That's odd, because Wagner is about as far away from a symphonic composer as you can get. This is a man who didn't write symphonies. He wrote music dramas, like the Ring operas, like Tristan and Isolde. And young Anton Bruckner was so impressed, he made a trip to see him, and he took a couple of scores with him. Bruckner was a real country kid, shy, awkward, had no money, didn't know how to dress. He came into the presence of Wagner, who was, in fact, very, very sophisticated. And Wagner started to make fun of him at first. And then, God bless Wagner, he let Bruckner sit down at the piano and start to play for him. And Bruckner so timidly said, "Master, I have a dream. I would like to dedicate this symphony to you." And Bruckner went home so flustered he couldn't remember which symphony he'd promised. He had to go back the next day and said, "Which one did you like, the second symphony or the third symphony?" And Wagner said, "The one with the trumpet." I wonder if Wagner liked it so much because it sounds a little bit like this, also in the same key of D minor. That's the Flying Dutchman, one of Wagner's first early hits. I'm going to quit talking, I'm going to quit playing the piano, and we're going to listen to a big piece, the first movement of the Fourth Symphony, which is a masterpiece. This has the nickname, the Romantic, and it's Bruckner's own nickname. That's very rare among composers. Let's listen to Bernhard Haitink with the Royal Concertgebouw Orchestra.

0: Bernard Haitink conducting the Royal Concertgebouw Orchestra. We heard the first movement of Anton Bruckner's Symphony No. 4 in E-flat major, the Romantic Symphony, composed in 1874. And did you notice how Bruckner starts that once again with this mysterious murmuring, just like Beethoven, but now in a major key, or kind of. He likes open fifths, the horn tune. It's architectural music. It's like music of the cathedrals. Very simple intervals. We heard that fifth thundering out at the end. There's also a second tune, which I love. Usually the first tune is dramatic, strong, brusque, and frequently the second tune, the second subject, is more curvaceous. People have long ago quit saying masculine and feminine, but you kind of get the idea. Listen to this tune in Bruckner. It's lovely, isn't it? And it's straight out of the Austrian countryside. It's a little bit of a yodel. Of course, the harmony is actually pretty sophisticated. I love it. You're tuned into Exploring Music, and this week we're listening to symphonies by Anton Bruckner, Gustav Mahler, and Edward Elgar. Drop us a line. Let us know how you like the show. You can find us via our website, exploringmusic.org.
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0: WRTI HD2. I have fond memories of William Steinberg, a great German-born conductor who conducted the Pittsburgh Symphony when I was a member there. And one time, we were playing the Bruckner Te Deum with the Westminster Choir College, and he gave them a good lesson. He said, "You have to know, some composers are slow composers." He said, "Bruckner is a slow composer." I guess that's mostly true. In any case, we're going to hear one of the great slow movements in Bruckner, the second movement of the Fourth Symphony, which he marks andante. That means walking tempo. That's not really slow. Plus, he says, quasi allegretto. Keep it moving, he's advising the players. There's a great tune in the cello.

See what he does? He just keeps that going and going and going, keeps reaching up the opening intervals, then higher and higher. That's part of how he creates his massive architecture. Some commentators have called this movement Bruckner's funeral march. But, you know, years ago, I had a great old trombone coach named Charlie Gusakoff. He'd been the first trombonist in the Philadelphia Orchestra back under Leopold Stokowski. When we were talking about this piece, he came over and wrote on my music in this very elaborate old-fashioned script, "The tempo of this movement is reminiscent of a procession of pilgrims." You know, I think old Charlie had it right. It's not a funeral march. Let's listen.

Bernard Haitink with the Royal Concertgebouw Orchestra, the second movement, Andante quasi allegretto of Anton Bruckner's Symphony No. 4, the Romantic Symphony. You know, one of the things I really love about Bruckner is his harmonic sense. It's always very unexpected. And there's something that he does in this movement, which is outrageous. It's possible he learned it from Franz Schubert, this way of walking through magically opening harmonic doors. Let me see if I can give you an idea. This is going to be very unorthodox. I'm going to play along with the orchestra and tell you what the chords are that they're playing. To begin with, there's a timpani tremolo, and the horns play this. Isn't that outrageous? Sounds like Duke Ellington. And now we'll be starting on G major with the tune of the viola. Let's listen. All right, that's E flat minor. Now watch this little turnaround. Back to B flat major. Back to G,

We're in G flat major. Now through F sharp minor. And watch, A minor. And to A flat major. On and on. Horn comes in. E flat major. Isn't that amazing? It goes on, and I could listen to that over and over again, but I won't make you do that today. In fact, it's time to end with a lively piece. Let's go to the scherzo of the Fourth Symphony. We're going to pick it up at the trio. This is Wolfgang Sawallisch conducting the Philadelphia Orchestra.

Wow, I can't sit still when I hear great playing like that. That was Wolfgang Sawallisch with the Philadelphia Orchestra. We heard the third movement of Bruckner's Symphony. To be fair, we heard about the final two-thirds of it starting at the trio. And we've used up all of our time listening to music of Anton Bruckner today, but tomorrow we'll move on to the great Seventh Symphony and also meet a young fellow who's got an idea that he might be able to turn songs into symphonies. His name is Gustav Mahler. That's all on tomorrow, and I hope you can join us. 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Our production assistants are Ella Pinsloop, Eric Opland, Adela Skoronsky, and Weston Williams. Rebecca Neistat is the WFMT production and syndication manager. 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I'm Bill McLaughlin. 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

0: Jazz in the daytime, classical at night. 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
1: The Philadelphia Orchestra in concert. Growing up in the southern Spanish region of Andalusia, composer Manuel de Falla was fascinated by flamenco, its origins in Gitano or Romani culture, its dance rhythms, and its tradition of deep song with an earthy and highly emotional vocal delivery. So when a commission came to Falla to write a gitanería or Romani entertainment dedicated to a famous flamenco dancer, he was all in. The result was El Amor Brujo, Love the Magician, a kind of hybrid drama involving song, speech, and very rich music, tied together by a melodramatic tale of ghosts, infidelity, and magical spells. Welcome, I'm Melinda Whiting. Manuel de Falla would later revise El Amor Brujo to a significant degree, but today on the Philadelphia Orchestra in Concert, we'll hear its original version from 1915. The Venezuelan conductor Rafael Payare is on the podium today for a concert from the Philadelphia Orchestra's 2025-2026 season. He'll also lead Tchaikovsky's famous violin concerto with a soloist who is very highly regarded here, concertmaster David Kim. And to open, we'll hear music by the Native American composer Louis Ballard, a piece called Devil's Promenade. That was the name of a rural stretch of road in the Ozarks, where Louis Ballard was born in 1931. Back then, the site was a gathering place for members of Ballard's Quapaw tribe. There, they met for powwows and social occasions. Ballard grew up steeped in these traditions while also pursuing classical music studies in percussion and composition. He collected Native American songs and incorporated them in his own works. For years, he taught percussion at Colorado's Aspen Festival and School, and also directed music at the Institute of Native American Arts in Santa Fe, New Mexico. Both were fruitful regions to explore indigenous traditions that differed from his own. Ballard composed Devil's Promenade in 1973 as an homage to his birthplace. Its opening is hypnotic and rhythmic, driven by traditional Native American percussion. The pastoral central section sets a tribal melody, the Sioux Ghost Dance Song, with the strings at the forefront. At the close, there's a return to the energetic texture of the opening. Here is guest conductor Rafael Payare coming on stage at Marian Anderson Hall at the Kimmel Center for the Performing Arts. He's become an annual visitor to the Philadelphia Orchestra and a popular one. We're hearing him greeted by cheers from the audience. Rafael Payare will lead the orchestra in Devil's Promenade, a work by 20th century Native American composer Louis Ballard.

0: Devil's Promenade, a work composed in 1973 by Louis Ballard, a pioneer among Native American composers writing orchestral music for the concert hall. Rafael Payare conducted the Philadelphia Orchestra. The title of this work comes from the region of the Ozark Mountains where Louis Ballard was born. He was well-versed in the traditions of his mother's Quapaw tribe, and his father was Cherokee. Later in life, he would also explore the Native American traditions of the Southwest. In a few minutes, this concert continues with the beloved violin concerto by Pyotr Ilyich Tchaikovsky, featuring the Philadelphia Orchestra's concertmaster, David Kim. First, though, our conductor, Rafael Payare, has a few thoughts to share about the music we've just heard, which was new to him when the Philadelphia Orchestra suggested he conduct it.
1: They talked to me about Louis Ballard, this piece that I was not aware, and it was a great discovery. So I produced the score, and it's like, wow, this is fascinating. I mean, from 1970, it's indigenous American composer, and you could have all
0: ago.
1: Of this. The piece is... It is great, it's full of color, and it's difficult to put together. Oh my God, but
0: What's difficult about it?
1: Because the orchestration and the parts of the rhythmical part, because you could hear almost different tribes calling each other, but the orchestration is full. The percussion instruments are having a blast. There are six of them with, I don't know, 20 instruments each and many, many different things.
0: And there's traditional Native American percussion in this, water drums and rattles.
1: Yeah, and they use güiros and claves and many, many different things. So, of course, they are trying to get the sound and the different instruments. So it's a beautiful thing. It's super fantastic for everybody to explore this piece. And it's like, oh my God, this is cool. Yeah, so that was great. And all of that happened in 10 minutes. So it's...
0: And there's also another thing about this piece that, and Ballard is new to me as well, that he was really an ethnomusicologist. He was collecting traditional Native American songs, and he even uses one. And it makes me think, Bartok or Vaughan Williams,
1: Exactly. And especially with Bartok, that Bartok was doing that in such an intense way. So, and this is the part, well, actually from this continent, he was already doing, which it is fascinating.
0: At the heart of the program is Tchaikovsky's violin concerto. And it's surprising to think about what a hard time he had convincing his fellow musicians to play it.
1: Yeah.
0: And then... The critics weren't impressed, but audiences got it right away. What do you think it is? What's the key to the enduring appeal of this concerto that audiences heard, at least, very early on?
1: Oh, my God, but it is quintessential Tchaikovsky. You have a wonderful melody. You have a melody that goes and even go into a little ballet, and then the scope of feeling is just full. I cannot understand... why the critics didn't get it, because it's so beautiful. There's nothing in it that is not wonderful. The canzonetta, the second movement, is like, oh my God.
0: Beautiful.
1: Yeah, and then you go in the third movement, all fireworks. It's super Tchaikovsky, I mean, yeah.
0: And a great showpiece for David Kim.
1: Oh, yes. I'm so happy. I'm so honored to have the pleasure of making music like this. This is great, because it feels like everybody's in family. The whole orchestra is singing and... big smile and everybody plays. It's great.
0: Conductor Rafael Payare will speak more with me later in today's program, and you can hear our complete conversation at WRTI.org. In a moment, he'll lead the Philadelphia Orchestra as Concertmaster David Kim performs the violin concerto by Pyotr Ilyich Tchaikovsky in this concert from the 2025-2026 season. There may be no violin concerto more universally loved than Tchaikovsky's. But as we just heard, it can sometimes take a while after a premiere for the audience and even very eminent musicians to warm to a new work. That was most certainly the case with this concerto, although Tchaikovsky deliberately set out to write a truly beautiful work that would be attractive to listeners and performers. He wasn't trying to break new ground, make an unprecedented statement, or challenge anyone. And yet, no one seemed pleased at first. The violinist he hoped would premiere the work, Josef Kotek, didn't like the slow movement, so Tchaikovsky wrote a new one. Then his generous patroness, Nadezhda von Meck, weighed in. Usually she was encouraging, but her problem was with the first movement. This time, Tchaikovsky held firm, telling her he hoped with time she would come to like it. Then came the premiere, scheduled in 1879 with a different violinist, the celebrated Leopold Auer. But Auer declared the concerto unplayable. That performance was scuttled. By this time, the score had found its way to Germany, where a performance took place in 1880, likely without Tchaikovsky's knowledge. Just as well, because it earned a negative review that certainly would not have encouraged him. What the composer believed to be the premiere took place the following year with yet another violinist, Adolf Brodsky, and a famous conductor, Hans Richter. That under-rehearsed performance prompted a scathing review that circulated widely. And yet, rather quickly, more performances followed that met a kinder reception from musicians and audiences. Josef Kotek, for whom Tchaikovsky originally wrote the concerto, finally performed it in 1885. Leopold Auer, who couldn't play the piece only a few years earlier, soon became its most fervent champion. Auer was an important teacher of the next generation of violin virtuosi. At his urging, his students, Yasha Heifetz, Ephraim Zimbalist, and Nathan Milstein among them, picked up Tchaikovsky's concerto and performed it worldwide. A hearty welcome for violin soloist David Kim. The audience knows him well as the concertmaster of the Philadelphia Orchestra. Right behind him is guest conductor Rafael Payare, standing back for a few moments to let David Kim receive that appreciation. With the Philadelphia Orchestra, they'll perform the Violin Concerto in D Major by Pyotr Ilyich Tchaikovsky.

The Violin Concerto in D Major, Opus 35 by Pyotr Ilyich Tchaikovsky. David Kim, concertmaster of the Philadelphia Orchestra, was our soloist, playing with his colleagues under the direction of guest conductor Rafael Payade. Cheers for David Kim, who has been concertmaster of the Philadelphia Orchestra since 1999, serving under three different music directors over the years. The audience holds him in great esteem, and you can hear their enthusiasm. David Kim has repeatedly appeared as soloist with this orchestra, as well as others across the United States. He also serves each summer as faculty and concertmaster at the Aspen Music Festival and School in Colorado. A graduate of the Juilliard School, he gives master classes at colleges and conservatories across the country. David Kim is the author of a book released in 2022, The Audition Method for Violin, and he frequently serves as an adjudicator at major violin competitions. 40 years ago, well before his career with the Philadelphia Orchestra, David Kim was a prize winner in the Tchaikovsky competition in Moscow. Back for another bow, David Kim, the concertmaster of the Philadelphia Orchestra. He made his solo debut